0: Coalition superiority was overwhelming, but the airmen were running out of targets.
1: Late in January, we came to the lower part of the list. It wasn't high priority, the bunker in the Alfredis area of Baghdad.
2: So this was a two-weapon salvo. This is not a video game.
3: You could see where the blast and the fire had been, and they were pulling bodies out.
0: The bunker was a public air raid shelter.
3: On top of the water, there was about an inch of scum, of flesh, of boiled flesh, of burnt flesh.
4: The bunker that was attacked last night was a military target.
5: I knew my wife and my children. Is that fair? Nobody says something from this mascot.
6: When the missile fell on the upper floor, the doors were closed because of the pressure of the bombing. The people had nowhere to go out. Two cold water containers as well as two boilers exploded. As in the upper floor, people were burned to death. Here in the lower floor, people died in very high degree of boiling water. Here you can see the water level which flooded the lower floor. On the walls you can see the remains of hair, of human flesh, and some parts of the body. Just imagine the feeling of the people who were boiled to death.

0: each day at 4 o'clock, they had to close the doors so that no more people would be accepted. So at least there was 1,200 people there.
1: The Alfredo bunker hit. It was a major public relations and political problem. I mean, it stopped everything we were doing for about a day and a half.
2: We wondered momentarily if, in fact, there was some sort of a propaganda ploy.
0: The guy in the States told him, "Are you sure that these bodies came from this bunker, or were they gathered from other places to be put here so that you would film them?"
3: People told us that the British and the Americans were savages, animals, and criminals. This man said that 11 of his family were in the shelter.
0: People stopped using the shelters after what happened to Amri, because what's the use?
1: It is a demonstration in Iraq to an awful lot of Iraqis as to how vulnerable they really are.
4: Did that incident have any effect on the conduct of the war?
5: At the risk of sounding heartless.

You just heard the song Solid Gold, the Bob Mould Loud Bomb Mix by VHS Urbeta off of their 2002 release, Le Funk. Before that, you heard Intro by Doves off of their 2002 release, The Last Broadcast. Before that, you heard We're Only Science by Dot Allison off of her release, her 2002 release, We Are Science. Before that, you heard Nails in the Wall by Speedy J and Kate Gray off of the 2002 audio documentary album, The Fire This Time. And finally, before that, you heard Sunglasses at Night by Tiga off of their 2002 album, Sunglasses at Night. You are listening to the 2002 Orgy here on WHRB. Up next, we've got some more lovely electronic music for you, in addition to that audio documentary on the history of international involvement in Iraq. That'll tide us over for the next 30 minutes or so, before at around 9 p.m., we transition into the rock and punk side of 2002. For those of us, or those of you, yearning for those sounds, you can look forward to hearing Ariel Pink, My Chemical Romance, Bratmobile, Le Tiger, and many others. But first, the song Technicolor by Miss John Soda, off of their 2002 release, No P or D, here on WHRB.

0: real bombing.
1: More the merrier in terms of concentrated firepower, so that the war will be short.
2: Gave him the military
3: machines.
4: The West seems to be a divergence between what the UN appears to be saying on paper and what the Allies are now saying in one form or another in reality.
5: Security can scarcely be restored to this area with anything like the Iraqi war machine in the condition we saw it in the last few days.
4: Except if he withdraws from Kuwait and then says, I've withdrawn, that's it, you've done what you wanted, I'm out.
5: I think that option has now virtually been exhausted.
6: Our goal remains the same, to liberate Kuwait.
7: This man has to comply with these resolutions without equivocation.
8: MPs won't be able to vote for an amendment supporting a ceasefire.
9: Direct hit on two blocks of flats in Baghdad.
10: Most of the civilian damage has been caused by Iraq's own air defense missiles, which went astray.
11: Television has done a beautiful job of demonstration of the high tech the Arabs will be buying in the next 2 years.
12: As if incredibly accurate bombs and missiles don't do the same things to human beings as old-fashioned ones.
13: And F-16 have taken off with full weapons loads
14: at the rate of one every 90 seconds.
15: I think it's really going well.
16: If I had to say something bad, I'd say I wish the weather'd be a little bit nicer right now.
17: 52s had already begun to bomb well-protected positions of the elite Republican Guard
18: are being stepped up. 3,000 Allied soldiers
19: as far as we can.
20: B-52 bombers drop their bombs 30 tons at a time in a 3-mile-long strip.
21: The effect of this on the Iraqi army is difficult to determine.
22: The Allies are anxious. No one should be under the illusion that this will be an easy war to win.
23: They kept talking about the elite Republican Guard in these hushed tones, like these guys were the bogeyman or something.
24: Yeah, we're doing well now, but we have yet to face the elite Republican Guard.
23: Like these guys were 12 feet tall desert warriors.
25: Yeah, well, after 2 months of continuous carpet bombing and not

0: Isn't it some respects the rightest people have demonstrated this way, the right that they're fighting for in the Gulf?
1: Well, certainly not. That's a very confused statement of people's rights. They take the time of the police, the so-called demonstrators, and I don't think that people should feel the need to do this, because it is not gaining any political advantage at any time. It is causing a great deal of inconvenience, and it's a pointless act of selfishness.
2: What is needed now is a clear lead to the nation in prayer.
3: B-52 bombers will launch raids against Iraq from Fairford in Gloucestershire because Middle East bases are too crowded.
4: The Allied planes are returning time and time again, selecting new targets and finishing off old ones.
5: 2,600 sorties to
4: American B-52, targeting areas just 5 miles from the heart of the city, destroying the main power station.
6: You're not seriously suggesting that such a building would be targeted? That really is fine.
2: The attacks are having a devastating effect. Day by day, more and more of Baghdad's infrastructure is being reduced to rubble. Target.
4: It was a petrochemical plant. Power station and energy producing facilities are being steadily obliterated.
7: My SINTAF commander has now claimed air supremacy.
8: They are using high-altitude bombing, and most of the civilians are paying the price.
9: Because of maybe some of the bombs which happened were not targeting innocent civilians. We're not going to go in there and kill a lot of civilians.
8: Officials in the Western government are not telling the
4: truth. Every night since the war began, Baghdad has been attacked at least once, and sometimes as many as four times.
10: We also attacked power plants. One fourth of Iraq's electrical generating facilities are completely inoperative, and another 50% suffered degraded operation.
11: Prime Minister John Major has rejected calls for negotiations.
12: We have deliberately cut off from
13: regular food and water supplies as the Allied bombing began in mid-January.
14: We're doing our best to abide by the Geneva Convention.
15: Hydroelectric installation in Iraq being bombed by the Americans.
14: We're doing our best to abide by the Geneva Convention.
16: A factory producing milk for children, that was also attacked.
14: We're doing our best.

0: third of Iraq's communications network has gone.
1: We're doing our best to abide by the Geneva Convention.
2: The Allied determination to destroy Iraq's refining capacity.
3: 4,000 shots.
4: All nuclear reactors have been destroyed.
1: We're doing our best to abide by the Geneva Convention.
5: The total oil spillage into the Gulf from attacks on offshore platforms could be 8 times that spilled from the Exxon Valdez.
1: We're doing our best to abide by the Geneva Convention.
6: In the city centre, the sound was deafening. Tigris took direct hit.
1: We're doing our best to abide by the Geneva Convention.
0: The impact on civilians caught by the bombing is all too evident.
7: I am annoyed at the propaganda coming out of Baghdad about targeting civilians. This has been fantastically accurate.
8: Iraq's infrastructure has been bombed again and again.
1: We're doing our best to abide by the Geneva Convention.
0: 57,000
9: sorties. Sports has accepted that Allied bombing may be causing civilian casualties.
10: We have convinced it up now, but I'm wrong.
11: Absolute precision is impossible.
0: Without power and fuel, life-saving incubators are useless.
1: Reality.

0: show you a picture of the luckiest man in Iraq. Keep your eye on the crosshairs. Right there. Right through the crosshairs. And now in his rearview mirror.
1: This is the only human being to have been shown by the Allies to the press.
2: Government leaders around the world are following the course of the war on television.
3: Where does the news come from?
4: The pool system here is being manipulated and deliberately misused by the military authorities to stifle information.
5: Operational facts have been omitted for reasons of

You just heard Love, Oh Love, the Techstar version by Farben off of their 2002 album Techstar. Before that, you heard Miura by Metro Area off of their 2002 self-titled album. Before that, you heard We're Doing Well Now by Barbed off of the 2002 documentary album The Fire This Time. And finally, before that, you heard Technicolor by Mrs. John Soda off of their 2002 release No P or D. You are listening to the 2002 Orgy here on WHRB. Up next, you're going to hear more of this lovely electronic sound with the song Digital Tsunami by Drexia off of their 2002 album Harnessed the Storm. After that, you're going to hear some more electronic before we listen to another part of The Fire This Time, that documentary album that details the history of national involvement in Iraq, before we get to a very special part of the evening. Enjoy here on WHRB in Cambridge at 95.3 FM.

Let me describe briefly what happened. There were 114,000 separate aerial sorties in 42 days. That's one every 30 seconds. 88,000 tons of bombs were dropped. Only 7% of the bombs that fell upon Iraq were guided. 93% were free-falling bombs that hit where chance, necessity, and no free will took them. There were 38 aircraft lost by the United States in this slaughter. That number is less than the number of accidental losses in war games where no live ammunition is even used. No enemy aircraft rose to meet them. We know that. And no enemy anti-aircraft could reach them. And those who were there at the time know that. The United States claims to have lost 148 people. It concedes that the majority were from accident and friendly fire. There was not a single U.S. tank penetrated by an Iraqi missile. There was not a single B-52 downed by enemy fire. We had planes fly from Barksdale, Louisiana without ever touching the ground and return to Barksdale, Louisiana, having killed thousands of people on the ground they never saw. And one of those facts that the enemy of truth was television telling us about the surgical strikes. And nobody gets hurt. We just turn the lights out.

We use fuel air explosives, and it incinerates people and it crushes people. And we used it against civilians and military personnel. We had missiles fired from submarines in the Eastern Mediterranean for sport, just to see how they worked. We had Tomahawk cruise missiles by the hundreds launched from the Persian Gulf, a couple of thousand miles from the places that they hit, totally out of range. We pulled a couple of old-fashioned battleships up there and dumped 2.1 million pounds of hot metal on southern Iraq around Basra and killing people with impunity. You remember General Kelly announced before the beginning of the so-called ground war. But there was no ground war. Name one battle. There wasn't a battle. There was a slaughter. General Kelly said when the troops finally moved forward, there are not many of them left alive to fight. And finally we learned that bulldozers and tanks with plows on the front came in and buried thousands, dead, wounded, and living.

The Geneva Convention, written in the blood of millions and millions of people who died in World War II. And the chairman of the Joint Chiefs of Staff of the United States Army, when asked how many casualties he thought we had inflicted on Iraqi military and civilians, said frankly, "That's not a figure I'm very much interested in." 48 hours after the ceasefire, on the direct order of General Schwarzkopf, as we know, major assaults occurred that took thousands of more lives. We killed at least 125,000 soldiers. We've killed to date more than 130,000 civilians. We killed as many as we dared.

0: I believe that the United Nations has emerged from this with great authority.
1: It will go down to history as being the first really successful.

You just heard, Dad, there's a little phrase called Too Much Information by OutHud off of their 2002 release, Street Dad. Before that, you heard Church Bells, mixed by Grant Wakefield, by Speedy J, off of the 2002 audio documentary album, The Fire This Time. Before that, you heard Soft Focus by Artemis, off of their 2002 release, Producer 4. And finally, before that, you heard Digital Tsunami by Drexia, off of their 2002 release, Harnessed the Storm. My name is Archer, and you have tuned into the 2002 Electric Boogaloo Orgy here on WHRB. Up next, you're going to hear the song Sad Mother Effer Part 1 by Kid606 off of their 2002 EP Why I Love Life. After that, you're going to hear the song Say Hello to Allah, Come to Daddy, remixed by Black Lung, by Aphex Twin, off of that same audio documentary album, The Fire This Time. That'll be promptly followed by Sad Mother Effer Part 2, also by Kid606, here on WHRB.

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1: Munitions factories are working overtime.
2: The United Nations gave the Allies the go-ahead to wage war. It is now powerless to stop it.
3: We have the entire United Nations behind us.
4: Officials give ear that public support for the war may not be
5: destroying everything within a 500-yard radius.
6: We are not to report the fair measure.
7: The Harriers count, loaded with 1,000-pound cluster bombs.
8: I think we need to get away from the final
9: count. Iranian radio reported shockwaves from across the Iraqi border, suggested by Allied bombing army serving office. There was no fear of retaliation.
10: There's a lot of stuff going in there, and it looks pretty messy on the ground.
11: You can see the missile piercing the roof and exploding against the back wall.
12: The target intensity is 40-50 attacks.

0: Then came the Frankfurt, behind Mother at the airborne tank.
1: 1700 saw his
2: destination.
3: They're not trying to fight us right now. No, they're trying to hide from us.
4: Loading up the cluster bombs that explode above the ground, killing Iraqi troops in trench systems.
5: Air attacks aid the tankers on the highway. Far above, police vehicles may block the way of weapons.
6: Camera is scuffed.
7: This manufacturing video shows that a pilot

0: Apache gunships designed to destroy tank columns were hunting down individuals.
1: With regard to Saddam Hussein saying that he has met the best that the coalition has to offer, I would only say the best is yet to come.
2: Increasing pressure really from all the United Nations Security Council
3: debate. What we've seen so far is phenomenal. Can we really go up a notch?
4: Oh, yes, indeed.
5: Our strategy to go after this army was very, very simple. First, we're going to cut it off, and then we're going to kill it.
6: We have the power. We have the freedom. We have the intellect. We have the affluence. We can manifest our own destiny.
7: The period of even more intense devastation, which the Allies now plan
8: a death-side view of the world's biggest gun.
9: Each shell weighs more than a ton.
10: The Allied bombing of Iraq remains relentless.
11: The United States has accused Iraq of war crimes.
12: To disbelieve
13: the Pentagon version of the use of the fuel now bombs, or the napalm drop.
14: 20,000 prisoners
13: have
14: been taken. The Allies argue Iraq needs to do more than simply comply with UN resolution.
15: Even though Saddam Hussein has ordered his troops to withdraw from Kuwait, the president called that an outrage. Saddam is not withdrawing, he was retreating.
16: American airborne divisions and troops cut off the Republican Guard from any possibility.
17: They're not a part of the same human race that the rest of us are.
18: If they do withdraw and enter Iraq, they won't be attacked. We've made that perfectly clear.
19: Iraq offers to abandon claims on Kuwait. America says that's not the
20: continue to prosecute the war with undiminished intensity.
21: The men in the path of the Allied armor were hopelessly ill-equipped.
22: Soldiers are surrendering not just to Allied forces. He is a cameraman.
23: They reward now American chocolate bars.
24: Quite frankly, the United Nations doesn't matter anymore. Somebody said to me a couple of hours ago, perhaps they should sell the building to the Chinese and the Japanese and they can turn it into a pizza parlor.
25: We know that our cause is moral. We know that our cause is right. Peace can only be established now by getting Saddam Hussein out of Kuwait.
26: They need to put some hate in their heart and go out and stop those son of a bitches from getting out of Kuwait.
27: We're not only willing to shoot and bomb people in the name of justice, but help.
28: Iraqi forces are reported to be
29: concentrated on the main routes being used by Iraqi troops to withdraw.
30: Retreat, withdraw, retreat. Let's settle for running away.
31: The bombing Iraqi troops have already suffered is minor compared to what they've got coming.
32: We're going to concentrate on getting it right.
33: Knock, knock. Coming at ya.

point hit by the Americans from the air with their cluster bomb. It was quite literally a trap. A ridge to one side, a minefield to the other, Allied armor ahead, and a bomber tried desperately to hide under the bridges, but even this didn't save them. The road is now in effect a burial site. No one knows how many died. Without air power,

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1: It's been a great victory. We needn't be shy about it. And if I've got one message for the people at home today, it's this. Get out there and...

You just heard Sad Mother Effer Part 2 by Kid606 off of their 2002 EP, Why I Love Life. Before that, you heard Say Hello to Allah, Come to Daddy, remixed by Black Lung, by Aphex Twin off of the 2002 audio documentary album, The Fire This Time. Before that, you heard Sad Mother Effer Part 1 by Kid606 off of their 2002 release, Why I Love Life. Up next, we are moving firmly in the rock direction. Up next, you are going to hear the song Politely Declined by Ariel Pink off of his 2002 album, Scared Famous. Before we transition into two songs that are quite fun, in my opinion, by Butch Walker. You are listening to the 2002 Orgy here on WHRB.

You just heard the song Demolition Lovers by My Chemical Romance off of their 2002 release, I Brought You My Bullets, You Brought Me Your Love. Before that, you heard Diary of a San Fernando Sex Star by Butch Walker off of his 2002 release, Left or Self-Centered. Before that, from the same album, you heard Rock Vocal Power. And finally, before that, you heard Politely Declined by Ariel Pink off of his 2002 release, Scared Famous. If you were here hoping to hear more MCR, I've got another song for you coming up after that. You're going to hear more from our documentary audio album before we transition into some more punk with Bratmobile and Lit Tiger here on WHRB.

0: fulfilled most of the United Nations requirements of him and cooperated with their weapons inspectors while his country suffered the torment of sanctions.
1: In April 93, a showdown with UNSCOM led to new Allied bombing. Within months, UN inspectors had announced that their work was all over. But the Security Council now demanded long-term surveillance. Until that was in place, sanctions would stay. A UNICEF report detailed the consequences. Sanctions have led to a virtual collapse of healthcare, water supply, and sanitation. Politically motivated sanctions cannot be implemented in a way that spares the vulnerable. The report was shelved.
2: Sanctions against Iraq is affecting everybody in Iraq. It's affecting the Arabs as much as the Kurds. It's affecting the pro-Saddam forces, and it's affecting the anti-Saddam. It's affecting the pro-Western, it's affecting the anti-Western. There is no one exempted from the sanction. The sanctions are on the whole country.
1: The government ration now supplied only two-thirds of energy requirements and lacked vital nutrients. Malnutrition amongst children was widespread and lowered resistance to disease. Dysentery, cholera, and typhoid, eradicated before the war, were epidemic. With medical imports cut by 90%, Iraq's once high-tech health service was unable to cope.
3: If you see our hospitals, we are complaining of shortage in everything, and I mean it, everything.
1: Medical staff were forced to choose. Which child shall have medicine? Which child shall be left to die? An Iraqi doctor wrote, "For children with leukemia to begin treatment, families sell their belongings and even their homes, and after bringing in the drugs from Jordan, the children are dying from uncontrolled infection." Two-thirds of children in a psychiatric survey did not believe they would survive to adulthood. They were trapped within their trauma and unable to escape. Time seems to have stopped.
2: I was just asking my little boy, he's 7 years old. He is scared every time he hears a noise. He thinks, "Well, where's the rocket?" The kids really are shattered.
1: Children from poorer families were forced out of school to work or to beg.
4: What will they do in the future if a child of 13 or 14 years old leaves school now? What will become of him?
1: In July, the United Nations World Food Programme warned that 20 million Iraqis were now simply engaged in a struggle for survival. Yet the sanctions committee banned essential items on the grounds that they were dual use. Wheelchairs. Because aluminium is used in aircraft wings. Angina tablets, because they contain nitroglycerin. Midwifery kits, because scissors might be melted down to make bullets. For lack of drugs, women bled to death after childbirth. Caesarean sections had to be endured without anesthetic. Many babies were born premature and underweight. Their mothers, too malnourished to breastfeed, had nothing to give them but sugar and tea. In September 1994, the government was forced to halve the ration as food stocks failed. 400,000 children were estimated to have died since the war, and future generations had been condemned to pay the highest price of all, the integrity of their DNA.
5: For the very first time in that war, the British and American military used a new and devastating weapon. It has left in its wake, on and around the battlefields, radioactive and highly toxic dust that lasts for over 4 billion years.
1: Depleted uranium rounds fired by the Allies had left over 300 tons of dust blowing across the sands with each new desert storm, into the water, into the food chain. the rise in cancer was unprecedented.
6: But is the position even worse than first fear, that the weapons we use may also be responsible for a new wave of birth defects?
5: Midwives have been coping with birth deformities they've never seen before.

0: there was pressure to end the embargo, but Britain and America resisted. The US ambassador to the UN, Madeleine Albright, described sanctions as one of the most powerful weapons in our armory and was adamant that they should stay.
1: We have heard that 500,000 children have died. And you know, is the price worth it?
2: I think this is a very hard choice, but the price, we think the price is worth it.
0: The U.S. proposed the Oil for Food program. Iraq could sell $4 billion of oil a year. A third would be paid as compensation to Kuwait, the remainder used by the UN to buy humanitarian supplies. Russian and French diplomats dismissed the move as a public relations tool. In September, the World Food Program reported, "We are at the point of no return in Iraq. People have exhausted their ability to cope." In May 96, the regime accepted the terms of the Oil for Food program. The Iraqi people waited 10 months for the first shipment to arrive. 125 tons of chickpeas. By April 97, of 2,000 applications submitted to the sanctions committee, only 284 had been approved. 40 contracts on the World Health Organization's priority list were blocked by the Americans, as were consignments of beans, cooking oil, and rice. In September 1998, the coordinator of the program, Dennis Halliday, resigned in protest.
3: The Oil for Food program, as conceived, is completely inadequate. It was designed, in fact, not to resolve the situation, but simply to prevent further deterioration of both the mortality rates and malnutrition. It has failed to do that. At best, it's perhaps has just about sustained the situation. Sanctions do nothing but target civilians, innocent civilians. In fact, in the case of Iraq, it's targeting children, 40% of whom were not born when Kuwait was invaded.
0: There was worse to come. After 7 years of inspections, relations between the Iraqi administration and UNSCOM broke down.
4: This is not a UN commission. It has been turned into an American agency with the support of the British.
0: British and American planes readied to attack as the inspectors were pulled out of Baghdad. On December the 18th, Prime Minister Tony Blair stood in front of his Christmas tree to announce that the bombing had begun.
5: What do you want Iraqi children to think? How are they supposed to believe that friendship is possible with the world? Animals in the West are treated much better than him. The other day there was a child who said to me, "I wish I was born a dog."

0: the Zyke March because I like to be surrounded with women. Zyke March to be surrounded with naked ladies. I like one of the Zyke March because I like to be surrounded with women. The Zyke March. I like to be surrounded with
1: feminine.

You just heard See You Later, F-U-C-K, Face by The Queers off of their 2002 album Pleasant Screams. Before that, you heard Dyke March 2001, Reed Afro Dykey Mix by Reed Speed by La Tigre off of their 2002 release Remix. Before that, you heard Shop for America by Bratmobile off of their 2002 album Girls Get Busy. Before that, you heard Dog in America by Bola off of the 2002 audio documentary album The Fire This Time. And finally, before that, you heard Vampires Will Never Hurt You by My Chemical Romance off of their 2002 release I Brought You My Bullets, You Brought Me Your Love. You are listening to the 2000 True Electric Boogaloo Orgy here on WHRB. Up next, you're going to enjoy the last snippets of early 2000s punk rock we have planned for you tonight before we transition into the portion of the evening in which we play 2002 rap songs. 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

0: The country they liberated, Kuwait, and the aggressor country, Iraq, are both tonight in a worsening state of chaos.
1: This is the first sight of the uprising that's raging inside Iraq. The lightly armed rebels can demonstrate defiance of Saddam Hussein, but their leaders accept they have little chance of toppling him unless they can get outside help.
2: I think the whole of sanctions should stay while Saddam Hussein is in power, because the Iraqi people have to have an incentive to stand up to him and get him out.
3: The opposition within the country, of course, listened to the West and rose against Saddam Hussein, only to be confronted by the United States in particular, helping Saddam Hussein against them. They actually stopped rebels from reaching arms depots. They flew over his helicopters as his helicopters attacked them. They gave his Republican Guard safe passage through their lines to attack the rebels. They did everything except join the fight on his side.
4: But if you're going to sustain cheap and plentiful supplies of oil, you've got to have a regime there to ensure that you can provide it.
5: A special United Nations envoy is warning that Iraq is facing a catastrophe unless food and fuel are allowed into the country.
6: You asked me to travel, as a matter of urgency, to Iraq. It should be said at once that nothing we had seen or read had prepared us for the devastation which has befallen the country. Most means of modern life have been destroyed. The authorities are as yet scarcely able to measure the dimensions of the calamity, much less respond to its consequences. The conflict has wrought near-apocalyptic results. Iraq has been relegated to a pre-industrial age.
7: You people didn't leave anything that you did not target your planes on it.
8: Everything was bombed. Schools, churches, mosques, roads, factories, farms, homes, everything.
7: And throughout day and night, the bombing continued.
9: Cats were frightened. And their noises with the planes, it was something very disturbing. It brought everything ugly to your imagination. And I think this is the real war.
0: To prevent future wars and to maintain American influence, many more arms must be sold to these countries in the years ahead.
10: When you're dealing with friends and allies, if you provide the equipment, you have a string on it, which means that you probably can contaminate their thinking with your values.
7: You people watched us. You people watched our country being demolished. You watched us in your living room through the gun sight cameras.
9: Without asking any question, where do these bombs fall?
6: Article 48 of the Geneva Convention states,
11: "It is prohibited to attack, destroy, remove, or render useless objects indispensable to the survival of the civilian population." And this is precisely what was the target of many of our smart bombs. We must ask ourselves, did the war have to be fought in this way?
6: The same question was put to a Pentagon planner.
12: What were we trying to do with the sanctions? Help out the Iraqi people? No. What we were doing with the attacks on the infrastructure was to accelerate the effect of sanctions.
6: In April, new Security Council resolutions were tabled. A UN Special Commission, UNSCOM, was given unprecedented power to seek and destroy Iraq's weapons capability. Sanctions levied to force a withdrawal from Kuwait would now be used to ensure Iraq's compliance with UNSCOM.
13: Sanctions are now, in these new circumstances, a vital lever in making sure that Iraq complies with her international obligations.
14: The time has come to try to change the destructive pattern of military competition and proliferation in this region and to reduce arms flow.
0: But even as James Baker was speaking, elsewhere in the administration, very different plans were being laid. The post-war arms deal to the Gulf states, worth between $50 and $150 billion.
15: we will also still be controlling the economic sanctions, and in particularly preventing the export of oil. In other words, Iraq cannot recover from this war with that situation.

0: I saw a baby with a big tummy and legs like sticks. His mouth was bleeding. His hair was falling. We're just shocked because we didn't saw such a thing before. We asked, what's this case? They said, this is a kwashiorkor.
1: Children who get to this stage of nutritional deprivation are found throughout all of Iraq and rarely survive.
2: Kwashiorkor had not been seen in Iraq for 3 decades. The Security Council removed foodstuffs from the list of embargoed items and established a sanctions committee to screen goods coming into Iraq. Food and medicine were now officially exempt, but...
3: How do you buy the food? How do you pay for it? If they freeze your assets and they don't permit you to export, where do you get the money to buy it? That's a fallacy. The West is playing on words.

0: In July, a second UN envoy warned that without $7 billion of aid, Iraq faced massive starvation. The Security Council offered a single oil sale of $1.6 billion, of which two-thirds would be paid to Kuwait. The Iraqi government rejected the terms. It was, a Bush official said,
1: a good way to maintain the bulk of sanctions and not be on the wrong side of a potentially emotive issue.

You just heard No News is Good News by Nasir Shama off of the 2002 audio documentary album The Fire This Time. Before that, you heard Ha Ha You're Dead by Green Day off of their 2002 album Shenanigans. Before that, you heard Take It Off by The Donnas off of their 2002 release Spend the Night. And finally, before that, you heard Swing Swing by The All-American Rejects off of their 2002 self-titled album. Up next, we're going to transition from rock to rap. Up next, you're going to hear the song 03 Bonnie and Clyde featuring Beyoncé Knowles by Jay-Z off of the 2002 album The Blueprint 2, The Gift and the Curse. Why this song is called 03 Bonnie and Clyde when it was released in 2002, I am unsure. 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

Before that, you heard Better Days featuring Mr. Biggs by Tupac after his, and that's off of his 2002 release Better Days. Before that, you heard No Panties featuring Tweet by Trina off of her 2002 release Diamond Princess. And finally, before that, you heard O3 Bonnie and Clyde featuring Beyoncé Knowles by Jay-Z off of his 2002 release, The Blueprint 2, The Gift and the Curse. I have just three songs left for you here on the 2002 Orgy. Thank you very much for listening. My name is Archer, and I have been your host. This is my last Orgy as a WHRB member. It has been such a privilege to take air and share all this wonderful music out through the airwaves and over the rub with all of you. So up next, enjoy the next three songs, Made You Look and Get Down by Nas off of his 2002 album Godson. And finally, to wrap up the theme for the evening, the last song off of that documentary audio album, The Fire This Time, To the Grave by Amba. Here on WHRB.

0: and I like a little sassiness, a lot of class. Mommy reaching your bag, past the fifth. I'm a leader at last. This a don you with, my nines a spit. Niggas lose consciousness.
1: It was a four-day intensive aerial bombardment of selected targets inside Iraq. But where did the target information come from? The CIA ran an unauthorized eavesdropping operation against the Iraqis from UNSCOM's office in Baghdad, and information collected by the spies was used by the British and the Americans to pinpoint targets in the Desert Fox airstrikes on Iraq.
2: The bombing continued into the next century, as did sanctions.
3: The United States killed UNSCOM.
2: And without UNSCOM, the conditions for lifting the embargo could not be met. After 6 months in office, Dennis Halliday's replacement, Hans von Sponeck, was in despair.
4: Iraq now has an estimated national debt of $190 billion. Right now, we are setting the stage for depriving another generation of opportunity to become responsible national and international citizens of tomorrow.
5: And it's not a passive thing, it's not neglect, it's an active decision-making process of the member states of the Security Council. They know what they're doing.
6: They know we own their country. We dictate the way they live and talk. And that's what's great about America right now. Especially when there's all that oil out there we need.
2: In October, Secretary General Kofi Annan accused America of deliberately disrupting the oil for food program upon which millions of people depend for their survival. 4 months later, Hans von Sponeck resigned.
4: There is a much wider design here where Iraq fits somewhere, but the experiment is over, and we should never apply this kind of thing to any other country again, because we have seen that this experiment fails in human terms.
2: For nearly a decade, the United Nations agencies dedicated to health, development, and the protection of children had meticulously documented the results of the experiment. In the name of justice and international law, the governments of the Security Council had overseen the pitiless destruction of a nation without condemnation or outcry from their own citizens.
7: Here you are killing hundreds and hundreds of thousands, and nobody cares.
8: It was as if the world has built a Berlin Wall of silence all around Iraq.
2: One in four children were now slowly starving. Physically and intellectually stunted, these children will never recover.
8: Why? So that the multinationals could get our oil. We would have sold our oil anyway. It's useless to anybody to be kept in the land.
2: Others have already paid the price in full.
5: There's no other way to describe the death of one, possibly 1.5 million people, to describe the death of thousands of kids each month, to describe the death of probably 600,000 children since 1990. What else is there but genocide?
8: It's a war. It's malnutrition. It's lack of medicine. Why?
2: 20 centuries after the birth of Christ, George Bush addressed US air crews running bombing missions over Iraq.
6: I am delighted,
2: he told them,
6: that I've been invited out here today to salute you, who, in my view, are doing the Lord's work.
2: Thus with violence shall that great city Babylon be thrown down.
7: The Sanction Committee does not even respect the right of the dead to be buried according to the Islamic rules.
2: Therefore shall her plagues come in one day.
7: Because the UN Sanction Committee prohibited Iraq from importing shroud cloth.
2: Death and mourning and famine.
7: We say in our culture that the only belonging that you take with you when you die is a foreyard of a shroud.
2: And the light of a candle shall shine no more at all in thee.
7: And that, the UN, is depriving our people. They want them to go up naked.

0: think the price is worth it?
1: There is a much wider design here.
0: We think the price is worth it.
2: What else is that but genocide?
0: We think the price is worth it.
1: Depriving another generation.
0: We think the price is worth it.
3: And that's what's great about America right now.
0: We think the price is worth it.
2: They know what they're doing.
3: Doing the Lord's work.
0: We think the price is worth it.
4: And nobody cares. Why?
0: We think the price is worth it.
1: There is a much wider design here.
0: We think the price is worth it.
1: Depriving another generation.
0: We think the price is worth it.
2: What else is that but genocide?
0: We think the price is worth it.
4: Why?
2: They know what they're doing.
0: We think the price is worth it.
3: Doing the Lord's work.
0: We think the price is worth it.
4: Why?
0: We think the price is worth it.
4: And nobody cares.
0: We think the price is worth it.
4: Why?
0: We think the price is worth it.
4: Why?

0: there's a much wider design here.
1: The president of Serbia, the largest republic in Yugoslavia, has said that he no longer accepts the authority of the country's ruling presidential council. The statement from Slobodan Milosevic came as his fellow communists mounted a demonstration in the capital, Belgrade.

Call me, any time.

0: Hello, hello, hello. You are listening to WHRV 95.3 FM. It is me, your DJ, DJ Twerk. But I'll tell you guys my real name because this is my last time ever taking air. It's Kyson. Yep. That is my name. Warb is my game, etc., etc. I'm doing an orgy tonight, and it's called Electro Organica. And before any of you, like, annoying people call me and say, like, I'm mispronouncing that little O symbol wrong, I know. I just thought it looked cool. But this orgy today is about experiments combining electronic music and the natural world. I came to this sometime this semester. I've been on Warp for 4 years, and I've really enjoyed my time here. And I kind of joined thinking that eventually I was going to be someone who made music. But as I grew older, as time went on, that never quite came to fruition. And this is kind of annoying because I play piano, I played the saxophone, like I could have done it, but it never came to fruition. I started to see myself as very distinct from the people who create music. I was a listener, and the people who created music were creators, they were producers. But I think as I began to listen to music more attentively, I noticed how much of a, like, generative exercise that was. I think Pink Panthers is a good example of this. She's someone who I think listens to music very, very attentively and pulls samples from those from the music that she's listening to and reworks that in a way that's super generative and exciting. I mean, she just won. She's the first woman to win Producer of the Year at the Brit Awards this year. Woo! Pause for applause. And it's amazing to see that kind of practice recognized. But I think the art of sampling is one that really collapses the distinction between who is listener and who is producer. To be a producer in this space, you just need something to record and something to record with. I think I have started to realize that sequencing and listening are both essential acts to the process of producing. So, like, when we come here and we play music for you, I think we're doing something a little bit more creative than I was first giving myself credit for. This orgy is going to take 5 hours. We're going to walk through an eclectic collection of genres and little experiments. The first one is called Musique Concrète. It is a French musical movement that started in the 1950s by a composer named Pierre Schaeffer. Is that how you say that? Schaeffer. I'm sorry, I'm not French. He had this approach to making music that I think would be better explained by somebody at Musonic X at the University of Adelaide. So I'll let them take it away.
1: Music revolutionaries. Hi, welcome to Music Revolutionaries. The technology for recording sound certainly started a revolution in the way we listen to music. For a long time, though, it stopped there. No one thought of recording as a way to make music. That is, until our next musical revolutionary came along. Pierre Schaeffer was an engineer, composer, theorist, philosopher, and novelist. In the late 1940s, he was working at the studios of Radio France in Paris, which of course had a lot of audio equipment and a sound library. It was there that Schaeffer conceived of a revolutionary idea, to make music using audio recordings. This required a fundamental rethinking of what recording was about. Previously, it was for archiving, preserving, distributing. Now recording was to become a means of making music, more or less a complete reversal of previous conceptions of the purpose of recording. So this revolution was a full 180-degree turn. It's not the only example of its kind. For instance, the turntable, originally intended for playing back music, became an instrument for performing music in the hands of hip-hop and scratch artists. In the late 1940s, reel-to-reel tape was not yet widely available, so Pierre Schaeffer set out with a disc recorder to record sounds around Paris. Using sounds he collected and sounds from the radio station's library, Schaeffer assembled the first pieces of what he called musique concrète, or concrete music. Now, there's no actual concrete in Pierre Schaeffer's music, though I guess one could make music by hitting, drilling, or otherwise producing sounds from concrete. What Schaefer meant was that the music was made by collecting actual sounds and then treating them in somewhat abstract way. Unlike a song or a symphony, which can exist in the form of a musical score, there is no musique concrète that exists apart from the sounds from which it is made and the recordings. In his early pieces, which he called noise studies, the sounds are as diverse as railway locomotives, a barge on the River Seine, coffee can rolling around on a table, Balinese chanting, a piano, someone coughing, someone speaking, with the recording reversed. Now, if you make a piece of music out of the sounds of trains, you might reasonably conclude that it is a piece about trains. If you make a piece of music out of sounds recorded in your kitchen, you might think that it's a piece about cooking or food or something like that. But if you make a piece of music out of a coffee tin, Balinese chanting, a barge and coughing, what on earth is that about? For Schaefer, the music he was making wasn't about any of these things. It was about sound. So his study, made from the sounds of locomotives, isn't a piece about trains or travelling on a railway, but it's about listening to these sounds in an entirely new way, separated from the context in which they were produced. Schaefer used a word to describe this, acousmatic, meaning sounds separated from the source that produced them, which is exactly what happens when you record sounds. Schaefer's musique concrète was made up of sounds that he called sound objects, and he also introduced another term, sample. In French, that's prélèvement. Sample is a word with several meanings, like a blood sample or a sample of cloth or some other product. In audio terms, a sample is an example of a sound produced by some source and recorded, whether it's a musical instrument or the sound of an onion being chopped. Once a sample has been recorded, it can be manipulated in many different ways, and that's exactly what Pierre Schaefer did. He reversed sounds, slowed them down, sped them up, chopped parts off them. In many cases, the source of the sound becomes unrecognizable, but that doesn't matter, because the music is about the sounds themselves, not who or what made them. At first, making musique concrète using disc recorders was extremely cumbersome and resulted in ever-decreasing quality of recorded sound. Nonetheless, Schaefer invented techniques that are still with us today, like the locked groove, a circular groove on a disc that created what we would now call a loop. The arrival of magnetic tape changed things considerably, opened up new possibilities. Tape could be cut and spliced easily and in a large variety of different ways. American composer John Cage's tape piece, Williams Mix, has a large variety of different tape splices of different shapes, producing a bewildering variety of different effects. John Cage was just one of many composers in the 1950s through the 1970s who experimented with the techniques of musique concrète. Not all of them were as determined as Schaefer to be abstract in their approach. Some of the classics of the genre quite deliberately make use of references to the real world to convey something beyond a purely abstract message about sound. These include Poème électronique by Edgar Varèse, Karlheinz Stockhausen's Gesang der Jünglinge, Trevor Wishart's Red Bird, Michel Chion's Requiem, even Symphony for a Man Alone, which was jointly made by Pierre Henry and Pierre Schaefer, actually does go beyond the purely abstract idea that Pierre Schaefer espoused. Digital technology has placed a whole set of new tools in the hands of composers of electronic music. Working with samples has become a normal part of making music electronically. Now, digital media are, of course, very different from analog, and there are many things you can do digitally which are impossible using tape. But there are also things you can do with the physical medium of tape that can't be reproduced digitally. In principle, though, the way many composers work in the digital medium today is still quite similar to the old methods with tape. Music is assembled from samples that are cut and pasted together on a timeline. It's just that with tape, you literally are cutting and pasting or splicing physical tape together, and the timeline is a physical reel of tape. Although many people contributed to the development of electronic music, Pierre Schaefer must be credited with initiating a revolution when he invented musique concrète. And like many revolutionaries, he faced criticism, in this case from people who believed that what he created just wasn't music. But he carried on courageously, or stubbornly, and by the time of his death in 1995, he had been vindicated and electronic music had become mainstream.
0: Hope that helped you understand what music concrète is. I think what's so cool about that is it like really demands an active listening experience. There's this term that comes out of the school of music and it's called acousmatic. And that means... Did I write this down? Acousmatic sound is sound that is heard without the originating cause being heard. So basically, an example of non-acousmatic sound is when I play a piano and you hear the sound. You know exactly where it's come from. A lot of the artists that I'm going to play today are making sounds that are very ambiguous in origin. And what that does is take out the part of the listening experience that's characteristic of modern music, where you hear music and you know exactly what has created the sound. It makes you, at the very least, have to think about where the sound is coming from. And it's like a natural impulse, of course, for us to listen to things and want to know where they came from. I think it's like perhaps evolutionary, like I'm in the jungle and I hear a roar and I need to know what animal that is so I can know the strategy of escaping or fighting back or whatever. But I think the most enriching experiences I've had listening to music have been ones where I feel detached from the instrumentation and I am purely listening to the sound that is being made, not thinking about the instrument that it comes from. And I think when you're in that space, you are given space and time to really be imaginative, and I think that's really exciting. But if I have not explained that well, I'm going to play for you a clip from an interview between Daniel Tarugi and Patrick K.H., who are both composers, and we're talking about acousmatic listening, etc., etc. Here it is.
2: Acousmatic works, everything can have sense. And in fact, there is no fixed sense. Sometimes people call acousmatic music as a cinema without, a cinema for the ears. The cinema in which only the ears are active. You're separating what causes the sound to what it produces, to the sound itself. So I listen to sounds and I don't have the possibility to know how they were done, only through my imagination. So it's very easy, it works very well when you're working with recognizable sounds. A dog barking, a car going by. You already have a fixed image of what produced that sound. But when you start combining sounds and inventing new sounds, you don't have any more clear references. And you start imagining situations, worlds, different ways of what's happening. It's a more active listening than when you listen to an instrument. When you listen to a piano, you don't listen to the sound of the piano because you know it. You forget it. You're continuously conscious that it's what the sound is. So you can concentrate in the combinations, in the writing, in the different facets of the musical writing. In fact, instruments of music can become extremely complex due to that fact, that you know it is a fixed set of sounds which has a common denominator, which is the timbre of the instrument. And if I'm listening to piano and you play beside me, I don't take that as being part of the music. I know it's an accident. It's outside. I can concentrate. I can listen only to the sounds produced by the instrument. And that's the most interesting thing about acousmatic, is the fact that you listen to the sounds. It's not that you tell yourself, well, what is this sound I'm listening to? It's that your mind cannot work otherwise. We're so accustomed to have cause-effect that when we listen to effect, we immediately attach a cause. It's our way. Listening would not work without that. If I could not figure out what the sounds, where the sounds come from. Listening will make no sense. So whenever I listen, what is it? What is it? What is it? My unconscious mind is continuously trying to understand all the sounds that are coming around to see if there's any danger. Now, there's no danger. We're sitting. We already are conditioned by the fact that you're in a concert. This is not happening while you just go to the toilets. It's just you go to a special place and then you sit down and you start listening in a musical way. And then you start building up the reasons, the explanations, the coherence of what you are listening to. It's your work as a listener. I, as a composer, I try to build things that will suit my own coherence, expecting it will suit your coherence also. And maybe you will love it, or you will say, I didn't understand anything, or I find it very boring, and things like that. It depends on how everybody interprets what they're listening to. So that is a wonderful thing about acousmatic. It's just playing with this capacity we have of immediately giving a reason to something.
0: Hope that was helpful. Let's play some examples of music that has emerged from this school of thinking. The first one is by Pierre Chaffee, the quote-unquote progenitor of this genre. It's called Symphonie pour un homme seul erotica. After that, we'll hear a song by Edgar Varès called Poème électronique. And after that, we'll hear a song by Trevor Wishart called Red Bird, A Political Prisoner's Dream. After which, we'll hear some modern experiments in this genre.

Bien. Why is that?

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1: Rock!

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I didn't tell myself this.

Get up, get up, get up, get up, get up, get up, get up, get up, get up, get up, get up, get up, get up, get up, get up, get up, get up, get up, get up, get up, get up, get up, get up, get up, get up, get up, get up, get up, get up, get up, get up, get up, get up, get up, get up, get up, get up, get up, get up, get up, get up, get up, get up, get up, get up, get up, get up, get up, get up, get up, get up, get up, get up, get up, get up, get up, get up, get up, get up, get up, get up, get up, get up, get up, get up, get up, get up, get up, get up, get up, get up, get up, get up, get up, get up, get up, get up, get up, get up, get up, get up, get up, get up, get up, get up, get up, get up, get up, get up, get up, get up, get up, get up, get up, get up, get up, get up, get up, get up, get up, get up, get up, get up, get up, get up, get up, get up, get up, get up, get up, get up, get up, get up, get up, get up, get up, get up, get up, get up, get up, get up, get up, get up, get up, get up, get up

You just heard Caroline Polachek's 7x7 set. I really like that one. It's like where she's talking and screaming at the geese. And I think it has some connection back to Musique Concrète because she is not only recording sounds and engaging with the natural world, but she's editing them too. I mean, it, as you heard in the video that I played for you, this really started with manipulating tapes, which I think that she's continuing on with. Up next, we have another modern experiment with Musique Concrète. It's by Lorenzo Mena, and it is called Music with Objects. Pretty straightforward. And then after that, I'm going to play for you a little clip of a video that teaches you how to make these yourself. A little DIY moment. I hope you're excited. This is WHRB 95.3. You are listening to the Electro Organica Orgy. Take it away, Lorenzo.

0: Hi, in this video, I'm going to introduce a recipe for making musique concrète. This is a form of music that developed in Paris in the late 1940s, and the man responsible for it was the music revolutionary Pierre Schaeffer. At the start of this video, I was playing around with a door. This is because one of the most famous, most beautiful pieces of musique concrète features the sound of a door, along with the sound of a human sigh. And this was a piece made by another great composer of musique concrète, Pierre Henry. Sounds are the ingredients that you're going to use. How many sounds do you need? In the case of Pierre Henry, he just used two sounds, the door and the sigh. And that was enough to make a piece of music that lasts about half an hour. You see, it's not the number of sounds you have, but what you do with them. So first of all, you need to assemble your ingredients. And when you're doing that, think about the different kinds of sound that you've got. There are, for example, continuous sounds that go on for a long time without changing. And there are sounds which are discontinuous, short. There are sounds which begin with a sudden attack, percussive sounds. And there are other sounds that begin more slowly. There are sounds which are noises that have no distinct pitch. And there are other sounds which have a distinct pitch or frequency. But also remember that you can transform one type of sound into another type of sound. We can take, say, a percussive sound, like the sound of a bell, and chop the beginning off, and then it's a different sound altogether. Or we can reverse that sound. We can take a noise and we can filter it in a way that it turns into a pitched sound. In the wonderful world of musique concrète, you can transform things into anything. So think about your ingredients and think about what you can do with them. Remember that it's not the number of ingredients, it's what you do. It's the techniques you apply to them. If we think about the basics of composition, we have a few choices. If you've got a sound, you can repeat it and in effect create a loop. Or you can vary it, you can transform it in some way. Or you can introduce a new sound. These basic principles we can summarize as repetition, doing the same thing, variation, doing the same thing but doing it differently, and contrast, introducing something new. These are the basic tools of composition. Then you need to think about the form of your composition. And I suggest you think about it as a simple three-part form. A beginning, a middle, and an end. The beginning will introduce some of the ingredients, or maybe all of them. The middle section will have a lot more contrast and activity in it. And at the end, there's some kind of conclusion that maybe refers back to what has happened earlier, but in a slightly different form. This will be the basic form for your piece. How do you put all of this together into a piece of musique concrète? Well, I've created a piece for this video. And in the first 30 seconds of it, you'll hear my beginning. This beginning uses three sounds. First of all, the sound of a saucepan filling with water. Secondly, the sound of an exhaust fan. And thirdly, the sound of something frying in a saucepan. When all of these three are combined, there is a progressive build-up, so that by the time we reach the end of this section, what we hear is something more like Niagara Falls rather than the sound of a kitchen. In our middle section, I created some loops, which are more rhythmical to contrast with the opening section. And my loop contains two sounds, the sound of chopping and the sound of the click when a gas flame is igniting on the stove. Up against that, I've offset some other sounds which are not rhythmical. And these all come from one source, the sound of a saucepan lid, which I hit on the kitchen bench. By chopping off the beginning of that sound, by reversing the sound, by filtering it in various ways, I've transformed that into a kind of weird melody, I guess. In my final section, I've reintroduced some sounds from earlier. First of all, the frying sound, and also the rhythmic click of the ignition of the gas flame to form the conclusion of the piece. This makes the three sections of the work I've made, just to illustrate how you can make a piece of musique concrète. And I've used the classic techniques of musique concrète: repetition, creating loops, transforming sounds by, for example, chopping off their beginnings, or in tape terms, changing the speed of playback, which affects the pitch of the sounds. It's not difficult to do. It's great fun to play around with. Remember, though, that a piece of musique concrète is about sound. It's not about telling a story, but it's about creating an interesting piece of music using sound. So when you make your own piece of musique concrète, remember that this is music about sound. Sound and what you can do with sound. It's about a new way of listening to sound. It's great fun, and it's not difficult to do. You've got the tools now to make a piece of musique concrète, so use your imagination. Go ahead and create something out of the sounds you've collected, and you'll be amazed at what can come out.
1: 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It's me. WHRV. It's WHRV 95.3 FM. You're listening to the Electro Organica Orgy. I hope that taught you how to do experiments in this genre that they call musique concrète. If you want to send me your work, you can do that. My email is kysontaylor@college.harvard.edu. Yeah, I dogs myself. Or you can send me whatever you want, I guess. Up next, we're moving into some more modern experiments in this genre that I have called Electro Organica. You guys may or may not have heard of this genre. It's called Krautrock. It's this experimental rock genre that originated in West Germany upon the fall of the Berlin Wall. It's characterized by ambient textures, sampling of the outdoors, and other quotidian sound objects. And a lot of bleeding together of sounds, long songs, etc., etc. I mean, I think perhaps the most famous group that's come out of this is Kraftwerk. You guys may have heard of them. A lot of their more modern stuff has really diverged from the genre, but their first three albums, which they released under the name Ralph and Florian, I think, were incredibly loyal to this kind of music. I'm about to play for you a song called Autobahn, which you might have heard. I think it's probably one of their most popular works. It was the first one to have mainstream success, and it was released in 1974. It's basically a song that tries to recreate the soundscape of driving along the highway. And when I first heard this song, it was this past summer. I don't remember how I discovered it, but I remember I listened to it and it became an activity of mine after I listened for it the first time, to just like sit in my bed and just play the song like on loop. And because it's a 20-minute song, it would be like 2 hours of me just laying down and listening to the music. But I feel like that speaks to the fact that it was such a sensory experience for me. And I think that they've done an amazing job of like recreating the sounds to come from one sound object, one that is natural or somewhat natural, with something that's electronic. And they were just huge pioneers also of just like the engineering side of making electronic music. So that is this genre. This song is Autobahn. I hope you enjoy.

Hello. You just heard two songs by Conrad Schnitzler. One was called Seven, the other one was called Two. Before that, you heard a song by New! Exclamation point. Called I'm Gluck. I love that one. And then before that, you heard the one, the only Kraftwerk with their first breakthrough 1974 single, Autobahn. We fran off the Autobahn. Up next, we have a song from Kraftwerk's third album, which I had to illegally download. Because it is not available on Spotify. It's called Ralph and Florian, and the song is Ananas Symphonie. After that, we're going to hear a song by William Orbit called Triple Concerto. It's like this ambient, classical, electronic song. And this is the producer of Madonna's magnum opus. What is it called? Ray of Light. After that, we're going to hear two songs by Brian Eno called Lizard Point and Shadow from his album Ambient 4 on Land. These are really nice because I feel like he's done an amazing job in the Kraftwerkian way of creating a real soundscape that is both supernatural but also electronic. And then after that, we're going to hear some songs by Mort Garson. 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

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And the dripping tiles. 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

0: 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Everything I can, I confess.
1: Now I have a man, the best I ever heard. Place the tea to serve, then release and turn. Oh no, not yet. Then release and turn. Turn away.

And those are my swans who lead me. There's no light and we listen because it's so dark.

You just heard a song called Oceanic Feeling by Lorde. Before that, a recording I did on the train. Before that, a recording my friend Molly did of the Boston Marathon. Before that, a song by Jane Sibri called The Bird and the Gravel. Before that, All Day Long by Mark Fry and the A-Lords. We're in the time of the night where we're doing some of the pop experiments with this genre. And some of the submissions that I got, some of my wonderful, amazing friends, Varya sent some stuff that was played a little bit earlier from Cape Cod and somewhere else. So many people have submitted stuff, and I'm excited to play it. Up next, we have my dear friend Mirabella Funk with two tracks, one in a forest and another one of a hike that she went on, at the end of which she was able to witness the ocean. After that, we have a song by Anil Lockwood called For Ruth. This is a song that she made using some recordings that she'd done of her partner, who is now passed, and I think it's really beautiful and tender. Then after that, my friend Lauren sent a recording of a woodpecker that's moved in next to her in our house, and then we have another recording of a train. 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

0: Mm-hmm. Oh, that's very nice.
1: Okay. Oh, that's cool. I like to be in there.
0: And I got a letter from you.
1: Really?
0: Yes, I did. Very happy. Shall I answer your letter? How are you this morning?
1: I'm very well.
0: Are you?
1: Mm-hmm.

0: Okay.
1: Really?
0: Well.

0: you know, blue sky, cumulus clouds.
1: Stop it.
0: And if I go for a bat swim, I'll take you along.
1: Oh, yeah, please.
0: And I wrote out a whole list of things to do, and I may not do any of them.
1: Good idea.

0: going to do everything together?
1: Yes.
0: We come here together and then we go back to New York together?
1: Yes. Is it good? Are you myself?
0: Yes.
1: Am I yourself?
0: Yes.
1: Tell me everything.
0: What is everything? That we love each other.
1: Yes. Yes, love.

0: Agree.
1: Have a pretty 10 minutes.
0: Yes. Hey, sleep well. Sleep calm.
1: Soon.
0: Yes.
1: I may have a, just a, I don't know, it's so lovely. It stopped raining a bit. So
0: lovely. You won't get to sleep yet.
1: No.
0: It's a beautiful day. It's a lovely, peaceful day.
1: So.
0: Good night, then. I love you.
1: Bye-bye, darling.

0: Oh, really?
1: Another Oreo.
2: Oh,
1: in the cake.
2: Oh,
3: wow, look at the Oreo.
2: Hi, Bear.

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Whoa!

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1: Did you want to go on stage?
0: There you go. Other than that,

0: A lot of the things I've shown you have been illusions.
1: You just heard Flash by Two Hollis before that, Beginning by Two Hollis at the beginning of his new album, Star. We're in the area, in that area of the set tonight where we're going to be playing some pop experiments with this kind of genre, just people who have either made songs about the natural world or have sampled it in some way. Up next, we have a song by Magdalena Bay called Angel on a Satellite. After that, a song called Outro by Opus 3. And after that, a song by Janet Jackson called What About. 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

That was Pacific, the 909 Mellow Birds Mega Edit by 808 State. Before that, you heard Ah, Sea Life by Sweet Trip. Before that, Running Water by Suju and Hudson Mohake. Up next, we have a song that I've loved for so many years called The Beach by Miss Kitten and the Hacker. It's a bonus track from their first album, which came out in 2001 called First Album. It's a beautiful song, dance song that samples, well, the beach, the waves hitting the sand. I really like it because it's so textural. Like, to me, when I listen to this song, I can smell the sunscreen. I can feel the sun, the sweat. The little spoken bits between, I think, just really evoke Beach Day to me in a way I really love. Another really textural song is coming after that called Fresh by Daft Punk from their album Homework. Another song which samples the water, the waves, ebbing and flowing on the beach, but there's like a roughness to it that I think is paired with a electric guitar or some kind of synth that mimics that I really like. And then after that, a song by Azealia Banks called Count Contessa. 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This is the Electro Organica Orgy.

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I hope there is new stuff from Detroit at the record shop when I'm back.

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You just heard a song by Triste Gennaro called Beginning Dream. Before that, we heard Alice Coltrane's Lovely Skyboat. Before that, a song by These Trails called These Trails. Before that, a song called Journey in Satchidana. Oh my god, I cannot pronounce that, but it's another song by Alice Coltrane featuring Pharoah Sanders. The music that we're playing right now is loosely related to the orgy topic that I picked today. It's music that evokes feelings that one feels when in nature, that feel like an accessory to a natural landscape, or that are engaging with nature in some lyrical way. Up next, I have one of my favorite songs, I think, of all time, and it's called Morning Colors by Linda Perrax. It's the song where she sort of describes waking up earlier than what I assume is a partner, and observing the colors of the natural world around her as she sort of goes through this quotidian, everyday routine of preparing the house, of preparing a meal, and getting ready for the day, and leaving before her partner wakes up. And I find it to be so beautiful and tender, and I think the imagery in the song is really gorgeous. After that, we're going to hear a song by Vanessa Dow called Autumn Reprise, and after that, a song by Sibo Matto called Theme. This is the Electro Organica Orgy on WHRB. Stay tuned.

Sauveur.

This is Theme by Sibo Mato. I love the breath sounds in this song, though. I think that they are a little bit creepy to some people. Up next, we have a song called Bathtub. It's really more of an interlude by Snoop Dogg on his album Doggy Style after that. A Serenade of Water by Men I Trust.

And after that, a song by Nick Leon and Casey MQ by it called Oceans Apart. We're coming to the end of the orgy today. I just want to say thank you for listening in with me, and I hope that you've enjoyed this. It is my intention by putting this on the air to show all of you guys that to listen is a constructive and creative thing, and that the line or the boundary between listener and producer is one that is more porous than you would think. All you need to be a producer is really an ear.

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1: Mm-hmm.
0: That's what good.
1: Does it, baby?
0: Yeah. Run my back for me.
1: Well, you want me to run it, baby?
0: Right.
1: Okay.
0: Four.
1: Turn around.
0: Check it out, though. Why don't you put me on some music?
1: What you want to hear, baby?
0: I want to hear some of that old gangster shit.
1: Mm-hmm. All right.
0: Damn. Fuck is that? Every time I'm chilling, somebody ringing my motherfucking doorbell.
2: You want me to get that for you?
0: Yeah, handle that shit for me.
2: All right, I'll be right back.
3: Hey, Snoop, what's going on?
4: What's up, G-Dog?
3: Oh, nothing. Trying to live between the sky and earth and ain't touching dirt nowhere, man.
4: Man, you got fucked up right about now, dog. I'm ready to get up off this game. I'm ready to get this shit up, man. Motherfucking long after me, punk-ass bitches, suck-ass niggas. I can't take this shit no more, dog.
3: What? And you want to get out the game? Come on, man. You can smoke a pound of bud every day. You got a big screen TV, man. You want to give all this up? You got the dopest shit out on the streets. Nigga, you crazy? That's the American dream, nigga. Well, ain't it? Fool, you better come on in. Wait, hold up, Snoop.

That was Sun Outside My Window by Strawberry Guy. We're coming to the end of this set tonight, the end of my Electro Organica orgy. I hope you guys have enjoyed your time here and that you're leaving with inspiration to use your ears to make music. I have one last song for you, though. The person who's supposed to be taking air after me isn't here yet, so I might have a couple, but this song is intended to be the end of the set, and it's a song that I grew up with. It's one of my dad's favorites. It's called Legalize It by Peter Tosh, an anthem for the legalization of marijuana in Jamaica. I think it's a beautiful convergence. Convergence is maybe the wrong word. A lot of the music I think that I've played for you guys tonight is music that takes from nature, takes of nature. I record it and I put it into my song, and this is one that intends to give back to it, to resist the destruction of it. So I hope you enjoy. I hope you've enjoyed listening to me tonight. I hope you've enjoyed listening to my music tonight. And if you end up making anything like this, I would love to listen to it. You can send it to my email, which is kysontaylor@college.harvard.edu. 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
1: Wild and alone, 'cause everybody's reaching for you.

those last few songs were from Wayne Henderson. We heard Don't Get Around Much Anymore, Cannonball Blues, Florida Blues, Cincinnati Rag, Red Apple Rag, and finally, Oh Lady, Be Good. Wayne Henderson is most famous as an American guitar maker, and he makes handmade custom acoustic guitars. In fact, there's usually a Wayne Henderson festival, but unfortunately, it was canceled this year due to the coronavirus. Up next, we'll be hearing two songs from a band called Nephish Mountain. First, we'll listen to A Mighty Roar, and then Kitchen Gal.

0: You just heard A Mighty Roar and Kitchen Gal from the band Nefesh Mountain. Up next, we'll be hearing several songs from the band Bill and the Bells. First, we'll listen to Fingerpointin' Mama, then Tuck Away My Lonesome Blues, Oh Johnny Oh, Lonesome Blues, and Carolina Sunshine, all off of their album Dream Songs, etc. Lastly, we'll listen to That'll Be Just Fine, and then Mr. Frog Went A-Courtin'.
1: One, two.

I'm just old Johnny, oh Johnny, oh. Old Johnny.

We just heard several songs from the band Bill and the Bells. Bill and the Bells is based out of Johnson City, Tennessee. The songs we heard were Finger Pointin' Mama, Tuck Away My Lonesome Blues, Oh Johnny Oh, Lonesome Blues, and Carolina Sunshine off of their debut album, Dream Songs, etc. Then we heard That'll Be Just Fine, and Mr. Frog Went A-Courtin'. Up next, we'll be hearing some songs from Cane Mill Road, based out of Deep Gap, North Carolina. We'll listen to a rendition of Wild Horses, Me and My Guitar, and then finally, Summertime.

We just heard three songs by Cane Mill Road off of their newest 2019 album, Let's All Do Some Livin'. We first heard Wild Horses, Me and My Guitar, and then Summertime. You may know that Summertime was a song originally written by Doc Watson, and in fact, Liam Purcell, who headlines Cane Mill Road, grew up right down the street from Doc. Next, we'll hear some songs from Chatham Rabbits, based out of Chatham County, North Carolina. We'll listen to I Grew Up Lovin' Jesus, then Old and Blue, The Fire, and finally Chattanooga. 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

The last four songs we heard were from the band Chatham Rabbits. Chatham Rabbits is a couple that's based out of Chatham County, North Carolina, which is actually real close to where I grew up. We heard I Grew Up Loving Jesus and Old and Blue off of their newest album released in May of this year, The Yoke is Easy, The Burden is Full. Then we heard The Fire and Chattanooga off of their album All I Want From You. Up next, we'll be hearing a few songs from Jake Blunt. First, we'll listen to Rolling River, featuring Tatiana Hargreaves, then Wiley Laws, The Rabbit, Mad Mama's Blues, and one of my personal favorite songs, Boll Weevil.

We just listened to songs from Jake Blunt. The first three songs we heard were Rolling River, Wiley Laws, and The Rabbit off of his album Reparations. Then we heard Mad Mama's Blues and a classic folk song called Boll Weevil. Jake Blunt is based in Providence, Rhode Island, and he describes his songs as coming out of a visceral feeling refracted again through the lens of his own experience as an LGBTQ activist and a key figure in an emerging wave of queer roots musicians. Next, we'll hear songs from Sarah Lynch Thompson and then Sam Gleaves. Staying with the Boll Weevil theme, we'll also hear a song called Praise Boll Weevil, and then My Singing Bird.

We just heard Praise Bollweevil, which was a collaboration between Sam Gleaves and Sarah Lynch Thompson. Then we heard My Singing Bird by Sam Gleaves. An interesting fact about Bollweevil songs is that there are quite a few of them recorded by blues musicians during the 1920s and 1940s. This was because during that time, the bollweevil, which feeds on cotton buds and flowers, had just migrated into the U.S. from Mexico and had infested all of the U.S. cotton-growing areas by the 1920s, causing severe devastation. And this had a tremendous impact on the lives of those connected to agriculture, which is often connected to the kinds of people who make blues music. Up next, we'll hear three songs from Allison DeGroot and Tatiana Hargreaves. First, we'll hear I Don't Want to Get Married, then Buffalo Gals, and finally, Who Wouldn't Be Lonely?

We just heard three songs from the duo Allison DeGroot and Tatiana Hargreaves. They're based in Durham, North Carolina. Tatiana plays fiddle and Allison plays banjo. We heard I Don't Want to Get Married, Buffalo Gals, and Who Wouldn't Want to Be Lonely. Off of their album, by the same name as their band, Allison DeGroot and Tatiana Hargreaves, released in 2019. Up next, we'll be hearing four songs by the duo Justin Hiltner and John Weisberger. That duo is based in Tennessee, and a lot of their songs feature Molly Tuttle. We'll be listening to three songs off of their 2018 album, Watch It Burn, and one song off of their album, What I Miss the Most, released also in 2018. First, we'll listen to I'm Not in Love with You, Watch It Burn, featuring Molly Tuttle, What I Miss the Most, and then If I Don't Marry Molly, I'll Die. 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This is a remote recording of Hillbilly at Harvard.

The last two songs we'll hear this afternoon are by Kaya Cater. She is a bluegrass artist that's based out of Ontario, Canada. The first song we'll listen to is Harlem's Little Blackbird, and then Rising Down. These are off of her 2016 album, Nine Pin.

Those last two songs were from bluegrass musician Kaya Cater. Kaya is based out of Ontario, Canada, and the songs that we heard were from her 2016 album, Nine Pin. First, we listened to Harlem's Little Blackbird, which is based off of the true story of Florence Mills, who was born to two former slaves. She had a beautiful singing voice and was made famous on the Broadway stages in 1920. After that, we heard her song Rising Down. This concludes the Halloween broadcast of Hillbilly at Harvard. Thank you so much for listening to this pre-recorded broadcast of Hillbilly. And I hope you all have an amazing weekend. Hi everyone, happy Halloween and welcome to Hillbilly at Harvard. This week's show is pre-recorded. We're starting off by listening to some Billy Strings. Billy Strings is a bluegrass musician from Michigan. The first two songs we'll be hearing are from his first EP that was released in 2016. We'll be hearing Dust in a Baggie and then Black Mountain Rag. After that, we'll listen to Meet Me at the Creek off of his 2018 album, Turmoil and Tinfoil. Finally, we'll hear two songs from his newest full album, Home, released in 2019. Those songs are Hollow Heart and Highway Hypnosis.

Those last five songs were from Billy Strings. The first two were Dust in a Baggie and Black Mountain Rag off of his 2016 EP, Billy Strings. Then we heard Meet Me at the Creek from Turmoil and Tinfoil. Finally, we heard Hollow Heart and Highway Hypnosis off of his newest full album, Home, released in 2019. Next, we'll be hearing music from bluegrass musician Amethyst Kia. Amethyst is best known for her raw and powerful vocals. She also plays banjo and acoustic guitar. She's also known for being a member of the band Our Native Daughters, who we'll hear from after her. First up is Pretty Polly and John Henry. After that, we'll be listening to Going Down This Road Feeling Bad and Trouble So Hard off of her newest album, Amethyst Kia and Her Chest of Glass.

Those last four songs were from musician Amethyst Kia. You may have recognized her off of David Holt's The State of Music. She was interviewed for that show on April of 2017. The songs we just heard were Pretty Polly, John Henry, Going Down This Road Feeling Bad, and finally, Trouble So Hard. Up next, we'll hear two songs that also feature Amethyst Kia. These songs are from the band Our Native Daughters. First, we'll listen to Polly Ann's Hammer, and then Black Myself.

Those last two songs were from the group Our Native Daughters. The first song we heard was Polly Ann's Hammer. Then we listened to Black Myself. Next, we'll hear some songs that feature one of the artists from Our Native Daughters, Rhiannon Giddens. We'll be listening to three songs from a group she's in called the Carolina Chocolate Drops. First, we'll hear Ruby, Are You Mad at Your Man? Then, Trouble in Your Mind? And finally, Sandy Boys.

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1: Title of this song is Willie Brennan. I learned this song from my grandfather and my father. I've heard both of them sing this song when I was a small boy.

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Now, this song, beyond a doubt, was written during the reign of Queen Elizabeth I. To her friends, she was known as Queen Elizabeth. To her enemies, she was known as Black Bess. So when she took a notion she wanted this Brennan boy out of the way, why, she laid the law down pretty strict to the man that was supposed to do that, and they finally got it done.

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1: You know, Stackling.
2: Yeah.
3: Oh, my, he was a bad man, you know. He sure enough was, you know. Like I said, he's out. He walked through water, they walked through mud, and they came to this place they call the Bucket of Blood. You know what I mean?
1: I've heard.
3: He went and asked the bartender for a little something to eat. He gave him a dirty glass of water, that tough ass piece of meat. You know what I mean? He said, "Say, man, say, you don't know who I am." He said, "Frank, my man, say, I wouldn't give a goddamn." You know what I mean? He said, "My name is Stacker Lee." He said, "You may be bad. Your name may be Stack." She better not be when that bad bit of lawn get back. By that time he's going to rest, I'd pump six of these motherfucking rockets in his goddamn chest, you know. By that time his mother came out behind the bar, I know my son can't be dead.

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Billy, please. 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Some winehead got the light.

Well, good morning, friends and neighbors, and welcome once again to Hillbilly at Harvard. 2 big hours of the very best of that good old time down-to-earth country music. We got all your favorite country music classics, some hand-picked bluegrass, some old-time music, some of the latest country hits, too, as we construe them from the last couple of decades, maybe. And a surprise or two, you never know what's going to happen on Hillbilly at Harvard, because I don't. Yes, this is coming to you by recording, and by now I've probably forgotten. So just stick around. Don't go anywhere.

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Let's get started with Webb Pierce. Broken engagement.

Webb Pierce from 1953 and Broken Engagement. Song written by three people, Wayne P. Walker, Mary Claire Rhodes, and Max Powell. On Hillbilly at Harvard. Good morning, Hillbilly at Harvard. Pre-recorded, home-brewed for your tasty listening pleasure. I'm Cousin Lynn. And this is, or these are, the Lost and Found with the Rabbit Song.

0: Alan Mills with Lost and Found. That goes back to 1985, the Rabbit Song, written by Robert Chandler on Hillbilly at Harvard, WHRB. Well, that was Rabbits. Why don't we have a little conversation now with a mule? Arthur Smith.
1: Old mule, you're the son of a donkey, and I'm in the image of God. Yet here we were, hitched together, a-toiling and tilling the sod. I wonder if you work for me, or I work for you, old mule. At times I think it's a partnership between a mule and a doggone fool. When plowing, we go the same distance, but I work harder than you. You skim the ground on four good legs, and I hobble along on two. So, mule, mathematically speaking, your four legs against my two. I do just twice the work per leg, I do twice as much as you. Soon we'll be making the corn crop, and that crop will be split three ways. A third for you, a third for me, and a third for the landlord's pay. You take your third and eat it, you're getting the best in how. I split my third amongst a wife and eight kids, a banker, six hens, and a cow. Right here, mule, I might mention that you only plow the ground. I shock the corn and husk it while you're hee-hawing around. All fall and part of the winter, oh, mule, you know it's true. I break my back with a cotton sack trying to pay off the mortgage on you. Now the only time I'm your better is when elections come. A man can vote and a mule cannot, but that don't worry you none. Because you're a wise old donkey, you know what to worry about. You knew politics wouldn't help you none, and I'm just finding it out. So mule, confidentially speaking, would you change places with me? Would you take up all my worries and still contented be? Would you swap places, I'm asking? Of course, you know we couldn't. But would you if you could now tell the truth? You're doggone right you wouldn't.
0: Arthur Guitar Boogie Smith there in a little conversation with a mule. I think that goes back to the 40s without looking inside seeing what the date was. On Hillbilly at Harvard, WHRB, but timeless, I think we would have to call it. Here's a group or duo called Stella with an exclamation point.

Stella! 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That's the sort of the name of the duo, the group, I guess. Their official name, I guess, is the Stella Girls, and there are two of them. Where are they? Here they are. Joe Serapeir and Jen Sygit, S-Y-G-I-T. And neither one of them named Stella, but they are the Stella Girls nonetheless. Stellar, maybe? I was wondering if everybody get the blues is an imperative. I don't know if they meant that way or not, and maybe I never will. I don't know. Here's Bill Harrell right now and the Virginians. Look at me and tell me.

Bill Harrell and the Virginians on Rebel Records from back in 1998. I always loved Bill's kind of laid-back style of singing and a lovely voice as well. Reminds me a little of Charlie Waller, also one of the prettiest singers in bluegrass-style country music. The late Bill Harrell and the Virginians on Rebel Records. Talking about old songs, this one goes way back to Jimmy Davis. Sung for you now by Leona Williams. Nobody's darling but mine.

Leona Williams from the album Honorary Texan on Heart of Texas Records. And a lovely performance of the Governor Jimmy Davis song, Nobody's Darling But Mine. For a change of pace, here's Dallas Wayne.

Well, you can count on him for something, right? Dallas Wayne on Hillbilly at Harvard, WHRB. That came out on the briefly lived, short-lived, I guess is the term, Koch Records Nashville. Koch Records Nashville in July of 2005 from Dallas Wayne, who hasn't gone on with a big performing career, but has turned up as a radio announcer and radio host on, I think, Sirius XM, and a producer on many, many people's albums, and a real talent scout. In fact, he has a cynical version story about talent scouts, A&R men in the music business, as one of his songs here on this album, I'm Your Biggest Fan. Yes. Anyway, here's High Fidelity Bluegrass. And Got a Little Light.

High Fidelity Bluegrass from their Banjo Players Blues album on Rebel Records. And the guy got a little light, and I'm going to let it shine. Written by James, parentheses, Roberts, close parentheses, Carson. Why I put a middle name in parentheses? Maybe it was a pseudonym or something, or maybe the Carson is a pseudonym. Well, we'll just speculate. That's what old Sink used to say. Don't speculate on the air. Just play a Hank Williams song.

the late, great Hank Williams, Take These Chains. From My Heart, recorded back in 1952, released in February of 1953. Taking us about to the half hour of this particular hour of pre-recorded Hillbilly at Harvard, we are screaming on the internet to the whole wide world on the World Wide Web, and broadcasting to the greater Boston metropolitan area and vicinity, right here at WHRB, Cambridge Country.

How about a little whiskey before breakfast? Yeah, I'll put some in the coffee. Anyway, if you put Irish whiskey in it, it's Irish coffee, right? That sounds good. Let's have a little more.

Whiskey Before Breakfast. Fiddler Tim Smith on the Hillbilly at Harvard.

Whiskey Before Breakfast, and there's an old-time number done for you there in fine fashion by Tim Smith, Fiddler Tim Smith and Friends on the Patuxent Music Record label from, actually, no, it wasn't on Patuxent. Maybe it came from Tim Smith. I think it did, actually, from TRS Records is his own label, clearly. And what a fine fiddler he is, and he's got a whole host of guest musicians on there. I was impressed with the Clawhammer banjo break that must have been from David Holt. And there's a bunch of others on here. Oh, my goodness, Wyatt Rice is there. And some I recognize and most I don't. But Wayne Benson I recognize on the mandolin. My goodness. And actually, there's a note from him. Thanks again. All the best. Tim. He sent it to me. Yes, sir. And good morning to you. I'm Cousin Lynn. This is Hillbilly at Harvard. WHRB. And these are, if I can turn up the right pot and make sure I have it ready to go, these are Vince Gill and Paul Franklin. Holding things together, yes.

Paul Franklin on the pedal steel. Vince Gill doing the lead singing and joined by Vince Gill on harmony along with Don Sears. And what a great cut. Written by Merle Haggard, of course, but written by Bob Trotten along with Merle Haggard, T-R-O-T-T-E-N, not a name I'm familiar with. I didn't realize it was a co-write. This from the album Bakersfield, Vince Gill and Paul Franklin doing songs of Buck Owens and Merle Haggard. Well, for a bit of

Yeah. It's a cool thing to do. Martha from Marfa. And it's Marfa, Texas. I should have known that. I just plain forgot. Anyway, Laura. Lauren Staley Morrow. And the Whiskey Gentry. Great cut. Another great cut. We just got great cuts. Here's one. Another great cut. From Beg, Steal, or Borrow. It's called Medicine Man.

It's Jeremy Sisley with a song he wrote, as he wrote so many songs on this album, Beg, Steal, or Borrow, the name of the band, Old Mountain Time, the name of the album from 2019, and a song about your traveling apothecary. Yes, a medicine man. I really like this album. As you can probably tell, I've been playing it a lot over the last few years since it came out in 2019. On Hillbilly at Harvard, let's go back to 1957 with Ray Price. And Shoes Walking Back, yes.

Ray Price on Hillbilly at Harvard, and My Shoes Keep Walking Back. Song written by B. Wills and L. Ross. B. Wills, was that B. Bob? I don't know, might be. How many Willses are there? I mean, where there's a Wills, there's a way, I guess. I don't know. Anyway, here's the Time Jumpers with from the Rounder Kid Sister album that came out in 2016. And little number that Joe Spivey will entertain you with.

That was the Time Jumpers with Joe Spivey singing and playing the fiddle too, I guess. I hear you talking. It was written by Cindy Walker and Farron Young, by the way. Closing out this hour of pre-recorded homebrewed Hillbilly in Harvard. Don't go anywhere, though. There might be another one.

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0: This is Hillbilly at Harvard coming to you by a home recording, and this is Alan Jackson. Chattahoochee.

Alan Jackson's song written by Alan and Jim McBride from 1972. Good morning, I'm Cousin Lynn. This is Hillbilly at Harvard, homebrewed for your tasty listening pleasure. Larry Stevenson, the Larry Stevenson Band now. Press on, O Pilgrim.

0: Larry Stevenson, the Larry Stevenson Band, from his Thankful album, 2007, when that came out on Pine Castle Records. Great album of gospel music from the Larry Stevenson Band. That one, Press On Pilgrim, he attributes to the public domain. In other words, we don't know who wrote it, but Larry arranged it at any rate, and a mightily fine job of it too, I think. And let's see, what do we got? Oh, in a more secular world, this is Tommy Alverson.
1: Not tonight.

Oh, the Tommy Allerson Band. Alverson, not Allerson. From down Texas way. And a song written by Tommy along with J. Allerson and C. Schlotzenhauer. So took three people to write that one. But it's pretty clever. I thought tonight I've got a heartache. Yes. Well, Jan Howard has similar problems, I guess, one way or another. This from 1959, Jan Howard. Here she is right here. I wish she could fall in love again, or she does.

Jed Howard, and I Wish I Could Fall in Love Again. And that's a song written by Harlan Howard, who might have been her husband then, and Wynn Stewart. It's two mighty fine songwriters. And Wynn, of course, is a major league singer as well. But he wasn't singing on that one, I don't think. From a Challenge record back in 1959. And I Could Fall in Loud of Love with You. See, that's the clever hook on that one. Here are the High 48s from out in the Midwest. Minneapolis, St. Paul, somewhere around there. And it's kind of a train song, I guess. At least it starts off talking about a train. Listen.

Oh, it's a lot more than a train song, but it's got a train in it. Anyway, that's with a memory like mine. That's the High 48th Bluegrass Band, and a song written by Daryl and Wayne Scott. Daryl Scott and his father, Wayne, as I recall. And that's from the High 48th Great Northern Railroad album, mostly railroad songs, but that qualifies, I guess, from a generous point of view. At any rate, Hillbilly at Harvard, WHRB. This one from Chuck Cusimano. Imitation of a Fool.

Chuck Cusimano and the Imitation of a Fool. And that was from 2014 and reissued on this, 2015 collection of singles from old Chuck himself down in Texas. Fellow from Nashville, I think he might have been from Texas too originally. I don't know. Chris Stapleton right now. It's called Friendship.

Chris Stapleton from 2017 with the song Unusual for Him on one of his albums, written by somebody else, written by Homer Banks and Lester Snell. But he did a nice job on it nonetheless, didn't he? Chris Stapleton, how about a little old-time country classic now from the father of bluegrass himself? You know it. Blue Moon of Kentucky.

Bill Monroe and the Bluegrass Boys, of course, and Blue Moon of Kentucky. I should play Elvis's version of that, but I don't have it here. I mean, it's kind of neat what he did with it. If I played the Stanley Brothers version, I might have that. Well, oh well. Too late for a tear and compare when the song's over and I'm just starting to think about it. But that's the way it goes, isn't it? Anyway, let's go back and get this one from early. Guy Clark. She's crazy for leaving.

Guy Clark from back in the early 80s, 81, 82, somewhere around then, from his Better Days album. And Crazy for Leaving, the album produced by Rodney Crowell, who later recorded that himself, I do believe. A great song from sadly late Guy Clark. On Hillbilly at Harvard, and it's about halfway. We're on the halfway mark of this particular hour. It's a time to remind you, you're listening to Boston's original Saturday morning country music jamboree, Hillbilly at Harvard. We are streaming on the internet to the whole wide world, on the World Wide Web, and broadcasting to the greater Boston metropolitan area and vicinity right here at WHRB Cambridge Country.

That's J.E. Maynor, the great J.E. Maynor, and his Concord Rag, one of his own tunes, and one that was recorded not when he was with the J.E. Maynor's Mountaineers, doing his own with his own band, but the band he had picked up. He was recording, this was recorded at one of the Galax Old Time Fiddlers Conventions about 1961. J.E. Maynor's Mountaineers, yes, sir. And the Concord Rag, I love that tune. On Hillbilly at Harvard, WHRB, a brand new one from our old buddy Mark Brine, still making music. This it's dated, I guess, 24. That's when the songs are written, anyway. Not sure when it was all recorded, but sort of thereafter, well, it's not very long ago. And he's got some poignant numbers and some kind of comical numbers. I thought I'd play a kind of comical number here. I don't know if it's aimed at the kiddies or not, but it's aimed at old kiddies like me, I guess. Anyway, here's Mark Brine. It's called Running a Little Behind.

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Sidetracked at the swimming hole, forgetting the attendance rule. Deciding to take him a little dip, an hour slips on by. So grabbing up his britches way too quick, he rips a scene up its behind. 'Cause he's running a little behind, I'm a running a little behind. I hope Miss Teacher, she don't mind, I'm running a little behind.

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So scurrying off to his little desk with his head all drooping low, he hears her voice from behind him saying, "Little Jesse, you don't know. 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

Yeah. Running a little behind. Yeah, she could see it. And kind of a neat play on words there from Mark Bryan and his album called Rural Notes. You want to get a copy of that one. You can get it from, where can you get it? I gotta look on here and I don't see it. I'll have to dig it up for you, I guess. Mark Bryan, you can do a, he's got a website, so you can go Mark Bryan, B-R-I-N-E, and you'll probably find it there. I don't see the address or anything on here, so I'll see what I can find. I did get a card, an envelope that had it in it, and that's on, it's on there, so I'll have to find it next time I play one of these at any rate. And good morning, I'm Cousin Lynn, this is Hillbilly at Harvard, homebrewed for your tasty listening pleasure. Cyndi Lauper did a country album, and here's a great cover of the girl from Montana there. I Want to Be a Cowboy Sweetheart.

Cyndi Lauper featuring Jewel, and I don't know who Jewel is and which one was doing what, who was doing the yodeling. But anyway, mighty, now mighty fine job on the old Patsy Montana tune, classic. I Want to Be a Cowboy Sweetheart, from back in the late 30s, I think, when that was recorded originally. Not this one, obviously, but that one. We're going to play one from Larry Kingston. Not to get into this too far, because I'm afraid to stir the ashes. With Larry Kingston's

Larry Kingston, Afraid to Stir the Ashes. Yeah, pretty powerful song, actually. One of his own compositions, I do believe. On Hillbilly at Harvard, WHRB. This is maybe my favorite song from this Peter Rowan album from 2013. Drop the Bone!

Peter Rowan from the old school Drop the Bone song he wrote with David Gans. I just love that song. Of course, you got to have dogs to know about it, I reckon. On Hillbilly at Harvard, WHRB. I want to send this next one out to our late friend and colleague, David Elliott, who will get all the references. And some of you might too. And that's the song's for you. It's from a fellow who styles himself Merle Hazard, for reasons that'll become pretty obvious, I guess. Give me some of that old, good old, atonal music.

world was just another choice. The Papa's compositions came in rigid 12-tone rows. There was no tonal center to the music he composed. He was a lover of complexity, some have said pretense. His music wasn't joyful, it was just abstract.

And he left us. Life has been so hard. There aren't enough musicians who embrace the avant-garde. No one plays atonally at their home or on the stage. I miss Igor Stravinsky, my dad, and old John Cage. Give me some of that old atonal music like my daddy used to write. It was hard to sing if you rehearsed, impossible.

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1: Merle Haggard. Give me that, some of that old atonal music. Did you get the John Cage reference? Cage wrote some things that were just stage events. Somebody would come up and sit at a piano and just look at it. Or something like, stuff like that. I mean, and I love the melody was just a choice. anyway, yeah, David appreciated that, I know. I might have got it from him. No, I don't think I did, but it's possible. At any rate, here's the Time Jumpers. Someone had to teach you.

Don Sears with the Time Jumpers, song written by somebody. Who was it written by? Harlan Howard. Can't do much better. And Bill Harvey. Okay. Good stuff. Let's squeeze in one more if we can. This is a novelty from Hank Penny.

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Remember, these hours are not time sensitive, so I don't have country calendar announcements like we did live in the studio. But you can find local bluegrass listings on the events page at the Boston Bluegrass Union website. 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So get out and hear some live country and hand-picked bluegrass. As Old Sink would say, you owe it to yourself. Remember the Hillbilly at Harvard blog, hillbillyatharvard.wordpress.com. That's hillbillyatharvard.wordpress.com. 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It's also under the programming heading on the homepage of WHRB's website. And remember to tune in next week for two more hours of the very best of that good old time down-to-earth country music right here on WHRB. Speaking for Old Sink, this is Cousin Lynn reminding you all to stay hillbilly.

0: You just heard Why, Please Tell Me Why by Freestyle. This is the Korean indie music orgy of WHRB Cambridge 95.3 FM. First up, you heard this nice, R&B song. So that's what you're going to be listening to for about the next hour or so before we start to switch genres. But for now, I have another song by Freestyle featuring Navi for you, Winter Song. 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
1: Adiós, mi amor.

You just heard Kashi by Park Kwayobi, and before that you heard Lie, also by Park Kwayobi. This has been one of my favorite artists as of late. So next up you're going to hear another song by her, and then later on in the day I'm going to bring you back for some ballad style songs. But for now we have 아침이 온 것 같... sorry. 아침이 온 것처럼. Excuse my translation, but it's as if the morning has come. So enjoy.

You just heard 그녀가 나를 보내, which roughly means that woman is looking at me. This is by Brown Eyes, featuring Park Hwa-yeobi, who we just listened to. Next up, you're going to hear a couple more songs by this artist from their namesake album, Brown Eyes. You're going to hear 언제나 그랬죠, and 벌써 1년, which means already been 1 year. The other one, I'm not too sure what that means, so I'm sorry about that, but those are the two songs you're going to hear next, so enjoy.

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That was Kuretto Tegenni, which roughly translates to Would That Be Okay As Well by Brown Eyes. Before that was For You, also by Brown Eyes, off of the album Reason for Breathing, just like the last song you heard. Next up, you're going to hear a different artist, Jang Tae-jin. You're going to hear 아름다운 날들, which translates to Beautiful Days. Enjoy.

You just heard Memory of Your Scent by Hogak. This is the KND Orgy of WHRB Cambridge 95.3 FM. I hope you guys are enjoying it so far. We just transitioned into Korean ballads. This is all still in preparation for the larger KND segment that is coming up later today. But so far, we have this wonderful song. I've been listening to it for a long time. And next up is going to be Spring Day Goes by Kim Yuna. Enjoy.

That was Old Days by Lee Ji-hyun. Next up, you're going to hear a couple more songs by him. You're going to hear 난 아직 모르잖아요 and 문밖에 있는 그래. Sorry, guys. My Korean is not the best, and I think that the roughest part of having a Korean indie music playlist is that I have so many songs with Korean titles, which makes it all the more difficult for me and also for listeners to even know what these are about. But I hope you are still able to enjoy the songs, even without, you know, them being in English. So enjoy the next couple ones that are coming up.

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You're listening to the K-Indie Orgy, where you're going to be listening to some Korean music. I have about 35 more minutes for now, but I will be back later today if you are willing to tune into some more Korean music. For now, we just heard a couple songs by Lee Ji-hun, and next up you're going to hear a song by Lee Jung-pong, 어떤가요? Enjoy!

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That was Love Has Left Again by Lee Ki-chan. Next up, you're going to hear a couple songs by Navi off of her album called Hello. You're going to hear 잘된 일이야, and then you're going to hear 길에서. Enjoy!

That was Always by Park Hwayobi, who we heard earlier. Before that, you heard Promise, which was a duet with Naeul. Next up, you're going to hear one more song from her, and they're all off this album called My All. This next song is called 그런 일은. Enjoy.

Boston area and streaming worldwide. We're delighted to have you join us for a recording broadcast from the Metropolitan Opera in New York City. Today, we will hear Don Carlo, composed by Giuseppe Verdi. The libretto, based on Friedrich Schiller's dramatic play Don Carlos, Infant of Spain, was written by Joseph Marie and Camille Dulacle for the opera's original French version, which premiered in Paris in 1867. This afternoon's performance brings Verdi's sweeping tale of love, political intrigue, friendship, and sacrifice to the Met stage.

Commissioned by the Paris Opera, Don Carlos premiered in French at the Salle des Pelletiers in Paris in 1867. Verdi later revised the opera multiple times over the course of his life, creating several different versions in both French and Italian. Rather than focusing solely on historical spectacle, Verdi was deeply interested in the emotional and moral conflicts of the characters. The doomed friendship between Don Carlo and Rodrigo, the impossible love between Carlo and Elizabeth, and King Philippe's profound loneliness and isolation. Don Carlo received its world premiere on March 11th of 1867 at the Paris Opera's Salle Le Pelletier, one of the grandest opera houses in Europe at the time. Composer Giuseppe Verdi wrote the opera specifically for the Paris Opera, which required works on a monumental scale, complete with large choruses, elaborate singing, and a ballet. Performed in French, the premiere featured many of leading singers of the area and took place during the 1867 Exposition Universelle, when visitors from across Europe had gathered in Paris. Although audiences admired the opera's scale, emotional intensity, and rich orchestration, its extraordinary length made rehearsals difficult and contributed to mixed early reviews. In the decades that followed, the opera gradually became recognized as one of Verdi's greatest masterpieces, and today remains a central work of the international operatic repertory. The opera is set in France and Spain around 1560. Traveling in secret to the forest of Fontainebleau, Don Carlos, heir to the Spanish throne, hopes to meet Elizabeth de Valois, the French princess he is destined to marry as part of a treaty ending the war between their nations. Lost after a hunting excursion, Elizabeth encounters Carlos without knowing his identity, and the two are instantly drawn to one another. When Carlos finally reveals himself, their joy is overwhelming. But heartbreak follows almost immediately. Political necessity alters the treaty's terms. Instead of marrying Carlos, Elizabeth must wed his father, King Philippe II of Spain. As peace is celebrated around them, the young lovers are left devastated by a sacrifice demanded in the name of the empire. At the monastery of San Just in Spain, Carlos seeks solace at the tomb of his grandfather, Emperor Charles V, haunted by his impossible love for the queen. There, he is joined by his close friend, Rodrigue, Marquis of Poza, who urges him to devote himself to the liberation of the oppressed people of Flanders. Carlos confides in Rodrigue about his love for Elizabeth, and the two men swear eternal friendship and loyalty to the cause of freedom. Later in the monastery gardens, Princess Eboli entertains the court while Rodrigue secretly delivers a message from Carlos to the queen. During their meeting, Carlos begs Elizabeth to persuade the king to send him to Flanders, but his buried passion erupts once more. Elizabeth firmly rejects him, knowing their love can

never be fulfilled. When King Philippe discovers the queen unattended, his suspicions deepen. Along with Rodrigue, Philippe reveals both his distrust of the queen and his fear of the growing power of the Inquisition.

During festivities in the Queen's Gardens in Madrid, Elizabeth exchanges masks and clothing with Princess Eboli in order to escape the celebrations unnoticed. Mistaking Eboli for the Queen, Carlos passionately declares his love, only to recoil in horror when he realizes his error. Humiliated and furious, Eboli discovers the truth of Carlos's forbidden love for Elizabeth and vows revenge. Rodrigue intervenes just in time, warning Carlos that he is in grave danger and urging him to surrender any incriminating documents connected to the Flemish rebellion. Later, at a grand public ceremony before the Basilica of Our Lady Atocha, deputies from Flanders plead with King Philippe for mercy. The king coldly rejects them. When Carlos defends their cause and demands authority over Flanders, Philippe refuses, and the prince, driven to desperation, draws his sword against his own father. Rodrigue disarms him, and Carlos is arrested as the crowd witnesses the terrifying union of royal power, religious authority, and public spectacle. Later, at night in his study, King Philippe reflects in solitude on his loveless marriage and the unbearable isolation of power. The blind Grand Inquisitor enters, demanding not only Carlos's death, but also the surrender of Rodrigue, whose ideals threaten both crown and church. Soon afterwards, Philippe confronts Elizabeth with evidence planted by Eboli, a portrait of Carlos hidden among the queen's belongings. Accusing her of adultery, the king's jealousy erupts into cruelty, and Elizabeth collapses in despair. Left alone with the queen, Eboli confesses both her deception and her own affair with Philippe. Banished from the court, she vows to spend her final hours in Spain trying to save Carlos. In prison, Rodrigue visits his friend and reveals that he has taken responsibility for the Flemish rebellion in order to protect him. Moments later, agents of the Inquisition assassinate Rodrigue. Dying in Carlos's arms, he urges the prince to continue fighting for liberty and to meet Elizabeth one last time in San Just. De toi la foudre vengeresse.

ein, ich seh's, es blieb der Weg, nur die Güter der Mutter.

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This is DJ Honey, and I'm back for some more Korean indie music. First up, we got a couple songs by Searle. First, we're going to have Hot Air Balloon, and then we're going to have Dry Flower. Enjoy.

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You just heard Sisalea by Purnabang Sitaso Seji Club. And before that, you heard Suzy Suzy, also by the same group. Both of these are from the same album, The Chronic New School. These are songs that actually my dad introduced to me. So I was really caught off guard when he showed me these songs at first, but I do think I really like them now. But next up, I have a class that I found through my Korean class that I'm taking here. The song is called Soju Hanjan, and it's by Lim Changjung. Enjoy.

That was Sunny by Kim Hyung Chang from his album Long to Be the Garden. The song just before that is Soon Yet, also from the same album. And before that was Flower Garden from his album Shine Behind the Curtain. Kim Hyung Chang has been one of my favorite Korean indie artists as of late because I think he always has the sweetest melodies. And I think it's just a very sweet vibe to listen to at any time of day. Next up, you're going to hear a few songs from another one of his albums. My Blue has always been shattered by the night. My apologies, it's actually an EP. But first up from this EP is going to be Mangsang, and then that's going to be followed by Parched Blue.

And before that, you heard Nothing But Morning from the same EP. Next up, I'm bringing back some Searle songs. We heard a couple of his songs earlier, Hot Air Balloon and Dry Flower, but I'm bringing him back for Snow, Around, and Every Day, the next three songs. Enjoy!

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That was Sand Castle by Sagung. Sagung was actually one of the first Korean indie artists that I had listened to. And this was the first song that I had listened to by Sagung. I think the thing that hooked me most from this song was that guitar solo. It's one of my favorites all time. And I think it just really got me thinking about how diverse Korean indie music is as a genre, and how it goes past the conventions that we see in just K-pop. I think that Korean indie does a lot to bring in new sounds, new instruments, and also still drawing upon older styles of Korean music and other cultures' music. But that's enough for me. We're going to hear some more Sagung today. We're actually going to hear quite a lot. But next up, we're going to hear The Cuckoo Bird. Enjoy.

That was Letterbox by Sagong, and before that was Diving, also by Sagong, off the same EP. That was the EP for this Letterbox single release. Next up, we have a couple more from Sagong. We have The Sun, and then we have Willow Tree, which are both off of the EP 30. Enjoy.

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That was I Thought It Was Love by Sagong. You're listening to WHRB Cambridge 95.3 FM. I'm DJ Honey, and I'm bringing some Korean indie music to you guys this Saturday afternoon. Or I guess it's evening now. But that leads us to our next song, which is Moonlit Night by Sagong. And then after that, it will be Dear Anne, also by Sagong. Enjoy.

Again, that was Dear Anne by Sagum. That guitar solo is one of my favorites of all time. I think it's such a beautiful way to play the acoustic guitar. Next up, we have Sword by a new artist, Pudung. And after that, we're going to have First Time. Enjoy.

You just heard Muse by Budung, and next up you're going to hear Fairy Tale, also by Budung. The next two songs, as well as the song you just heard, are off of the same album, Let's Take a Step to a Brighter Place.

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That was For Lovers Who Hesitate by Chanabi. Chanabi is probably one of the most well-known K-indie artists, at least most well-known in America. So I have a couple more songs from him. First, I have Good Good Night, and then I have A Thought on an Autumn Night. Enjoy.

That was Cosmos by Lee Jun Hyung. Next up, you're going to hear Sleep by Night Off, and then Young One by Switchback. Enjoy.

That was Let Me Live by Mingyu. Next up, we have a collaboration between Mingyu and Jaw. We have Not Mot Naji Anako, Chonbakaji Ana. Sorry, my Korean's a little rough, but I hope you guys enjoy it. And then after that, we have a bunch of songs from one of her albums called Two, but I'm getting ahead of myself. I'll announce those when I get there.

You just heard Dear My All by Mingyun Yoo, and before that you heard Forever and Evermore. These are both off of her EP called Two, and the next three songs you guys are going to hear are also from the same EP. First up is going to be Dear Quickeries, and then you're going to hear Sun, and then Dear Ari. Enjoy!

That was Dear Ari by Minginyu. You're listening to WHRB Cambridge 95.3 FM. I'm DJ Honey, and I'm bringing you some Korean indie music this Saturday evening. Next up, we're going to hear a couple more songs from Minginyu. This comes from her Naturist album, which is a 2025 release, just like this last one that we've heard. First, you're going to hear Frost, and then you're going to hear Falling Flowers. Enjoy.